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The Big Secret Show. We got two of them, actually. But if you want to score your seats to night one at Tulalip Resort Casino, tomorrow Ron's going to be out. He'll be at Chick-fil-A. Another reason to go, right? He'll be at Chick-fil-A in Tacoma from 1 until 2. Sorry about that. 1 until 2 tomorrow, Ron at Chick-fil-A in Tacoma with your Secret Show tickets from The Wolf. We know.

0: Hey, it's Ellen Taylor. I'll see you on Friday, the 29th, from noon to 1 at Chick-fil-A at the Everett Mall. 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Chick-fil-A at the Everett Mall on Friday from noon to 1. I'll see you there.
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I'm a huge fan of his. That's Gavin Adcock. Song's called Wanna Be. It's 100.7 The Wolf. Very well could be Gavin Adcock that walks out on that stage for the secret show. Bunch of ways for you to score your tickets. I'll tell you how.

All right, so Secret Show, we got two of them. We're turning 21 this year. We're celebrating big this July at Tulalip Resort Casino. 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Or win them tomorrow. We'll be at Tacoma 1-2 at Chick-fil-A, and then Chick-fil-A at Everett Mall. Friday, noon to 1. Just when

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0: 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Yeah.
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3: Seven. Coming up, how did Luke Combs write one of his biggest hits? We're going to go behind the song with him for Hurricane. Plus, Jordan Davis will be here to tell us what is it like performing on these award shows. And also, speaking of awards, did Matt Rife just take a stab or a jab? Not a stab, but a jab at Morgan Wallen when it comes to these award shows? We're going to find out in just a few. First up, it's Kane Brown at song number 7. This is Woman.
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0: Who is Stephen Wilson Jr.? He is his father's son from southern Indiana, raised in a body shop. 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

0: Song number four is the biggest collab of the year. Hardy, Eric Church, Morgan Wallen, Tim McGraw, and MacArthur. And Chris Jansen's here at number three with Me and a Beer.
1: Prettiest girl I'd ever seen. Look at her, man, look at me.

That was Change My Mind from Riley Green at song number two with the Rob and Holly Show. And we've made it to our number one song. It is Ella Langley. This is Be Her.

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1: So did the comedian Matt Rife take a jab at Morgan Wallen at the American Music Awards? That's what some people are saying. But listen to this.
2: I think we can all agree that the current state of country music, some pretty good hands, right? I mean, just tonight alone, we've seen Riley Green, Keith Urban, and actually making his very first AMA appearance, Morgan Wallen is here! I'm kidding, why would you even look? Of course that's not him, he hates award shows, he'll never be here, ever. He's too busy selling out two shows on the moon right now.
1: Okay, so is it really a jab if he's like, Morgan Wallen is not here because he's too busy performing songs on the moon? This is a compliment. Morgan Wallen is so busy and so popular that he basically could play a song on the moon. I don't see this as an insult. I see this as I don't know, it's kind of made out to be an insult, but it's really not. This is a compliment.

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3: 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And so we were just talking about friends and Nashville and stuff like that. And I don't know who it was. Somebody got to talking about they had a friend that was dating somebody and they had broken up, and it was like they both lived in Nashville, and if you've ever been here, you know you run into everybody you've ever met just going out one night, and I guess their buddy was saying, man, I don't want to go out because I don't want to see her, you know, kind of thing, because they had broken up. And I said, man, well, let's merge this idea with this title Hurricane that

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0: Hey, Chris Jansen fans, he is going to be here taking over this show Friday, the whole show. So be listening if you're a fan of Chris Jansen. Me and a beer, how did the song come about? What's the story behind it? And a whole lot more. Chris Jansen will be here to tell you coming up on Friday.
1: What's going on?

0: There's one thing I hate that people do on flights, and this thing is now going to be a finable offense.
1: People are having to pay money if they do this on a flight. I yep. felt like this should already be outlawed, honestly. Like, I don't know why it's not a thing, but...

0: Hey, it's Ellen Taylor. I'll see you on Friday, the 29th, from noon to 1 at Chick-fil-A at the Everett Mall. Come have lunch and grab night one tickets to The Secret Show. Chick-fil-A at the Everett Mall on Friday from noon to 1. I'll see you there.
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0: So there's one thing that I kind of hate that people do when you're on a flight. And this one thing is now going to become a finable offense. And that is if you're a person who rushes into the aisle right after landing.
1: Grabs your bag and hurries up to the front. You know, people do that. And I feel like you're supposed to wait in order of like the seats and like do the zipper method. Like the way that you like merge cars.
0: You're supposed to let the person in front of you go first. I hate when people like I'll be getting out of my seat and going to grab my bag and someone in the seat behind me just jumps in front of me.
1: And you're like, wait a second.
0: And I'm like, hey,
1: well, how am I supposed to get out? At what point?
0: What are you doing here? So that person who does that now, well, it's not going to be for all airlines.
1: Yeah, so just heads up. It's only for Turkey Airlines.
0: Well, it's not going to work for me. When am I ever going to be on a Turkish airline?
1: Well, I know. We're never flying to Turkey, are we?
0: Nope, I've never been.

0: 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Seattle, Tacoma, from the Pinkies Plumbing Studio. 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

Now, the way in just a few minutes, Jordan Davis is going to be joining us. Turn This Truck Around is his latest, but we're actually going to continue the conversation about award shows. So what is it like for Jordan Davis when he gets to

Now, the way in just a few minutes, Jordan Davis is going to be joining us. Turn This Truck Around is his latest, but we're actually going to continue the conversation about award shows. So what is it like for Jordan Davis when he gets to perform on these nationally televised award shows? Is he nervous? Does he get excited about it? We're going to find out coming up. Shots.

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0: award shows a little bit here. How do you feel about when you get to perform on these? Do you get nervous? What's it like?
1: They're always fun. Like, you know, to kind of, you got all your kind of friends sitting there in front of you, and then you got all the fans there, and then, you know, the cameras are on you. So it's fun to get out there, and it's always kind of hectic too, because they're always like, all right, 5, 4, 3, 2, go, go. Yeah, it kind of adds another

Hey, if you haven't done it yet, give us a follow at Rob and Holly Show. You want to see how it went down at Lainey Wilson's wedding, according to Lauren Elena. The video is there.

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That is also there as well. 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Once again, it's at Rob and Holly Show on all social media, TikTok, Instagram, Facebook. It's all there.

0: his school, and there's this kid named William who is hilarious to me. This kid's got comedic timing. He's just like funny and quirky, and I'm like, if he doesn't be a stand-up comedian when he grows up, I don't know. He's so funny. But his parents weren't there at field day, so he had nobody to cheer him on. And he was like, kind of makes me sad. I'm like, well, where are they? And he's like, they're at my baby brother's preschool graduation. And he's like, I don't know why my dad couldn't come here. My mom couldn't go there, but mom said they couldn't split up. I was like, oh, my God. Then who,
1: wait, so you took him?
0: So I was like, do you want me to cheer you on? Like, I'll wait, also but who cheer
1: with
0: you
1: him?
0: On.
1: Who was with him? Who took him? To the thing.
0: It's at school. They do field day at school. Like, oh. It's instead of like doing class, like, oh, you do field day.
1: I was wait a minute. Why are you like, who's watching
0: there?
1: This kid?
0: So I'm cheering on William, and then he loses his shirt. And now I'm like, I'm the mom, so I got to go find his shirt, right? I'm like his mom for the day. And I don't know what he wore when he got there. So I find his what I think is his shirt. I go, William, is this your shirt? He looks at it. He's like, I don't know. He's like, you know what? I'm going to smell it. I got a good sniffer. And he smells his shirt. And he goes, oh, yeah, that's mine.
1: What in the world?
0: Because he smells his shirt. It cracked me up so bad. And there's another mom. She's like, did he just smell his shirt to figure out if it was his? I was like, he did.
1: He's
0: did.
1: Like, I know my own musk.
0: He's in second grade and so stinking cute. Oh, my God. I love him. So, you know, I adopted his kid. I texted the mom. Here's pictures of your child that I
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Hey, there with the Rob and Holly Show. A quick baby update for you. So, you know, we got our second on the way any moment now. It's the countdown is on. Me and my wife had our very last ultrasound appointment today. She's already having contractions. She's already dilated. And so we're scheduled to go in on Monday. And I don't know if we're going to make it that long. We're hoping to make it through the weekend in the rest of this week. But we may have baby number two before that. So if I have to dip out when I get a phone call, you don't hear me. That's how you know what's going on.

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0: You know, I love being on the water. I love boating, but there's one type of boat that I've never been on.
1: Have you been on a dinghy?
0: I think so.
1: You have? When we were in that meeting, we were talking about doing a boat. We're going to drive around in a boat all summer. And I just kept saying, if we don't get a dinghy, we're not doing it. We shouldn't do it.
0: We should be able to get a dinghy.
1: I think it would be fine if we had a station dinghy, you know?
0: I wish we would. I'd take the dinghy out. I've never been on a sailboat, though. Can you believe that?
1: I've never been on a sailboat. Sounds like a lot of work. I think the sailboat's the one boat where they're like, you don't just get to hang out. They're like, hurry, hoist the sails. That's what I imagine it to be. Like, you're now doing work on the boat. You're not just sitting there leisurely enjoying life.
0: Well, I think
1: one should on a boat.
0: I think you have to pay more, and then you get...

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1: I'm gonna go with Sam Hunt.
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1: I don't know. 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

0: People are getting asked, what is your biggest waste of time? I already know what it is for you.
1: It's TikTok.
0: It's TikTok.
1: Waste of my time. I was trying to think of what I did before TikTok. And I was like,
0: probably was super productive, got things done.
1: I think I got things, maybe.
0: You know? Was
1: I don't know. I don't remember a time before. That would have been 5 years ago in 2020. Oh, we used to go out. So we used to do lots of stuff before that 2020 year happened. Life was different.
0: You still
1: back
0: what
1: then,
0: are you
1: remember?
0: About? You still do things?
1: I feel like don't everyone changed. Anymore. We all changed. Something happened. We all got weird.
0: You did.
1: Weird. Yeah, I got weird.
0: Maybe it's just all in your head.
1: Maybe it is.
0: I would suggest putting down the phone. I find myself wasting time all the, you know, it's just, it is. It's a time suck. If I put my phone in a drawer, I can actually get things done.
1: All right, so this is a reminder. Put down your phone, turn up your radio.

0: 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You know, every Friday we feature one of your favorite country music artists on the show for the entire time. So who's next to take over the show? Chris Jansen coming up on Friday. 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

0: On the way in our WTF headlines, we're going to find out what a guy set a world record for all while being on fire.
1: This is so crazy. And the stuff that people set world records for is crazy as well. But this is just like, I'm like, how is this even possible? We'll tell you coming up.
2: Well, I didn't want to show up, but our families go way back. So when you said your vows, that's exactly where I sat. Thank God for open bars, because watching all this ain't easy. And in the middle of y'all's first

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1: Hey, it's Ellen Taylor. 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
3: And he was wearing fire-resistant clothing, obviously. Yeah. He's not lighting him like himself on fire. And then I guess he like froze himself before getting into the like fire-resistant clothes.
2: He froze himself?
3: And then
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3: He let himself in. Yeah, like he did some kind of like freezing thing where he got like super cold. Isn't that fascinating? Wouldn't you douse yourself in like water?
2: So here's the stats. 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

0: still to come, we have our last laugh. We're going to have another very funny stand-up comedian on. Her name is Elena Hershey. And also, if you are in your 40s, it is not too late to do this one thing that will add years to your life.
1: Okay, so if you want to live longer and you're like feeling like, oh my God, this is what's happening right now. 40s, you know, you start contemplating the years left because I think that's middle age. Is that middle age?
0: I would assume, you know.
1: Right? That's like right in the middle.
0: Halfway
1: like most
0: to
1: people
0: 80
1: live to like
0: years
1: 80.
0: Old.
1: Yeah. You're like, I would like to get some more years out of this lifetime. We're going to explain how to do it coming up.

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1: Story behind getting to drinking, it seems to be that memories only kind of flood back when you're into a couple Jack and Cokes. The fun thing about this song is the music behind it is happy. It's an upbeat song with a really sad message.
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0: Well, if you're in your 40s, they say there is one thing you can do to add some years to your life. It's not too late for you to lose weight. That's all you got to do.
1: By the way, it doesn't even need to be a ton of weight. They're like, just a minimal weight loss could add years to your life. Although some people say, do you want to live those years? I say yes. But some people are like, those are the worst years that you're getting. You definitely want more of your 20s. But that's not how it all works.
0: No, those were 20 years ago if you're 40.
1: Which sucks. It would be nice if you're like, you get years, okay? We're going to give you more years and you're going to get them. You can go back in your 20s and get like three more 20 years.
0: This is why I've been trying to say this for a long time, is like, try to not get to a point where you're too far gone.
1: Oh, yeah.
0: You know, you got to make like

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3: 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I think that's a little weird. 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You're only supposed to get one parent who you're really close to, who's super accepting and loving and supportive. And the other one is your dad.

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0: Welcome to the Mo and Stickman Show. That is Mo over there. I am Stickman, and if I was to describe myself using just one word, it would be doesn't follow directions very well.
1: Oh, I'm proud of you that you acknowledged that and showed us how you don't do that.

0: Well, okay, for at least three reasons. So there's a gym in Brooklyn, and they have started chess boxing.
1: Oh.
0: So people play speed chess, you know, where you click the little clock back and forth.
1: Yeah.
0: And then they stop, put on boxing gloves, and box each other for 3 minutes. Then they go back to the chessboard, and the match, you know, it bounces back and forth between boxing rounds and chess rounds until somebody gets knocked out, checkmate, quits, or runs out of time.
1: Who decided to put these two things together?
0: The gym says you don't have to have experience in either one, which, for real,
1: I mean, I think you need some chess knowledge.
0: Here's the thing, because if you're getting punched in the face and immediately have to remember what the little horsey piece does, I just don't see that ending well.

0: Australia's Great Barrier Reef, and authorities say that it is the second deadly shark attack this month in the water surrounding the reef.
1: Really?
0: I just want to point out, first, I don't think death is funny. I'm not making fun of the dead at all, but it does feel like a good time for this little PSA. To prevent shark attacks, all you got to do is stay dry. If you'll stay out of the water, sharks are much less likely to attack you.
1: That is good advice. Good advice.

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1: Carly Pearce and Riley Green are close friends, but not that kind of close. Carly said filming the romantic scenes for their video, "If I Don't Leave, I'm Gonna Stay," was awkward almost immediately. She joked it was noon on a Tuesday when producers basically told them to get close for the cameras, and Carly admitted, "I need a bottle of champagne right now." She even laughed. I think his mustache touched my lip. Was she upset about that? Because I know of plenty of women that might take her spot. Still, the two pushed through the awkwardness and ended up with a pretty steamy final video for the duet.
2: Earlier this month, we told you Blake Shelton and Gwen Stefani were both performing in Vegas at the same time, but because their shows kept lining up on the same nights, Blake hadn't got a chance to see Gwen perform with No Doubt. Well, that finally changed this weekend at the ACMs. Blake said that he had purposely avoided seeing rehearsals, clips, social media, because he wanted to experience a fresh show for the first time. Sure enough, after Blake finally made it to the show, they called him out on stage with a huge reaction from the crowd. That's Third Shift Country News with Mo and Stickman.

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1: wild ass
0: Gavin Adcock. 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
1: What is it?
0: Why am I getting all these doctor emails all of a sudden?
1: It's time for you to get a doctor.
0: Are you for real looking?
1: I am taking it upon myself to get you a new primary care doctor. I may or may not have stolen your insurance card and am finding somebody for you.
0: That's a friend right there, y'all. That's a friend.
1: Don't make me mom you too.

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0: Time for the Moe and Stick Man country question. Fill in the blank. I wish I could blank.
1: Ooh, I wish that I could play a musical instrument. For real.
0: You can't play any musical instrument at all?
1: I can play hot cross buns on...
0: The recorder?
1: Yeah, recorder. That's what it's called. I don't even know what it's called.
0: We called them flutophones when I was little.
1: That's the extent of it. It's pretty bad. I always kind of wanted to play the piano, but I just, I never did anything. How lame.
0: Well, mine is musical as well.
1: Oh.
0: I really wish I could sing.
1: Oh, I kind of do too.
0: Wish that I could sing?
1: Yeah, because I have to hear you jam out sometimes.
0: You could look on the Moe and Stick Man Facebook page. Ooh, Moe caught me singing with my headphones on not long ago.
1: It is, it's something.
0: All right, right. Yeah, she said as a friend.
1: I was being kind.
0: Right here in front of me, she said that. Anyway, so what about you? Fill in the blank. It's the Moe and Stick Man country question. Fill in the blank. I really wish I could blank. If you're listening on the Odyssey app, you can tap on the microphone on the station page. Leave us a voice message.

0: Mo and Stickman, country question. Finish the sentence. I really wish I could.
1: Win the lottery.
0: That would be awesome.
2: Any lottery will do.
0: Yeah.

0: Mo and Stickman, country question. Finish the sentence. I really wish I could
1: go to the beach.
2: Me too.
0: Yes, please.

0: Mo and Stickman, country question. Finish the sentence. I really wish I could
1: see what people think about me.
0: Oh, wouldn't you really love to know thoughts sometimes?
2: No, absolutely not. I do not.

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1: Hey, it's Ellen Taylor. I'll see you tomorrow from noon to 1 at Chick-fil-A at the Everett Mall with Night 1 Secret Show tickets. Again, that's tomorrow from noon to 1. Come have lunch with me at Chick-fil-A at the Everett Mall. I'll see you there.
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1: Hey, it's Luke Combs. My music just sounds better on The Wolf.
0: Kate Brown, too.
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0: Church, buddy.
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0: Ow. This is Seattle's number one for country.

0: I have always been told that, you know, if you want to make a good, solid investment, buy some real estate, because one thing that we ain't making more of nowadays is land.
1: That's true.
0: So there's a weird real estate listing in San Francisco. It went viral because that piece of land is actually underwater.
1: Oh.
0: Not near the water. Underwater. Fully underwater. It was a 5,000 square foot lot. I don't know why they're calling it a lot, but the starting bid started at $250.
1: And so what do you do with this?
0: And it sold for nearly $800.
1: Oh.
0: So the listing described it as a, quote, unique opportunity for things like recreation and strategic land banking. Swimming? I mean,
1: is there anywhere to get a reprieve from the water within this lot?
0: I don't think so. Apparently, there's more underwater lots coming, but years ago, the city had some plans to fill in parts of the bay and create usable land. The plans stopped

0: but the property lines stayed, and apparently they're still selling it.
1: Oh. I guess if you can do something with that, it might be worth the investment.
0: Knock yourself out.
1: Yes.

0: Let me make you feel wonderful about your grocery bill.
1: Oh, I don't know that you can do that.
0: Somebody posted a Walmart receipt from 2006. Let's talk about the difference.
1: My heart's already hurting.
0: Coming up on the Moe and Stickman Show.

0: A woman posted a Walmart receipt from 2006. And basically it had 79 grocery items on it, and 79 grocery items cost $161.
1: What? And oh, what?
0: People online lost their mind because that would easily be a $400 bill nowadays.
1: Easily.
0: Let's talk about some of the differences. Post cereal in 2006 was $1.86.
1: Oh my God.
0: It's about $4.97 now. Do you drink Capri Suns at your house?
1: We don't.
0: You
1: no.
0: don't? $1.70 in 2006. They're between $3.47 and $8.47 now.
1: Lay's for the same product.
0: Yep. Lay's potato chips, $2 in 2006.
1: Oh.
0: Between $3 and $5 now.
1: That's so
0: 20-ounce Coke. A 20-ounce Coke.
1: Sodas are so expensive now.
0: $1.18 in 2006, $2.48 now. A head of lettuce, $1.12 in 2006, up to $5 in...
1: That's crazy. For some lettuce.
0: For some lettuce.
1: It really is awful. When I get groceries now, watching the total go up and up and up for the same items that I get all the time.
0: I bet you're... She feeds a family of six. Yeah. I can't imagine what your grocery bill
1: lot.
0: Is. Because mine's a lot.
1: It is a lot.
0: And there's two of us, so I feel sorry for you.
1: This just makes me sad inside.
0: We're going to pass the hat for most families.
1: Please.
0: That's all right.

0: Who is Stephen Wilson Jr.? He is his father's son from southern Indiana, raised in a body shop. Yeah, I write country songs, I guess trying to understand humanity and try to encapsulate it into some form of poetry or some form of a body of art.
1: There ain't a lot of boys named Gary these days.
0: I'm Stephen Wilson Jr., proud to be your launch artist. 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

0: A lot of Gen Z workers are skipping the traditional summer jobs, and they are jumping straight into gig apps like Uber Eats and DoorDash and things like that.
1: I could see that.
0: And the numbers show people between 17 and 25 are the fastest growing group using those apps. Now, the reason won't surprise you, I don't think. Flexibility. Instead of asking a manager for time off, they can basically work whenever they want. Then on top of that, a lot of them are posting on TikTok what gig life looks like. So they've gone from mowing yards and, you know, scooping ice cream like we did to delivering tacos and live streaming it.
1: Would you have gone that route?
0: Yes, 100%. I think I would have. I think it would have been fun, too.
1: I don't know that I like driving that much.
0: And I promise I won't eat one of your french fries either.
1: Why?

0: Voting matters.
1: Yes.
0: A tiny little Alabama town changed a 140-year-old rule by one vote.
1: Wow.
0: Let me tell you that story coming up on the Mo and Stickman Show. On a train.

0: In the town of Faulkville, Alabama, they voted to allow alcohol sales for the first time in about 140 years.
1: Wow.
0: And the vote was as close as it gets. Final score, 116 to 115. One vote changed everything.
1: That's crazy.
0: Now, there are 800 registered votes in that town, but it took only 231 people to vote and change something. One of the gas stations says they're already planning to sell alcohol, and they're trying to be respectful to those that don't want it there. So instead of, you know, selling it beside the beef jerky, they're going to open up a liquor store. So one vote changed everything.

New Jersey police are warning folks about the grandparent scam. A victim got a call from somebody pretending to be her grandson, saying that he needed money. Grandma fell for it. Police didn't make an arrest in this situation. Since grandparents, though, seem to constantly complain that their kids never call, most grandparents aren't going to fall for that. My kids don't ever call.

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If you love Bigfoot or people who smell like Bigfoot, Florida has got an event for you. I'll tell you all about it coming up on the Mo and Stick Man Show.

0: Thousands of skunk ape fans are expected to gather in Florida next month for the Great Florida Bigfoot Conference. It's been a long, long time since I have heard Bigfoot referred to as skunk ape.
1: Yeah, it's always been Bigfoot.
0: According to this, skunk ape is basically Florida's version of Bigfoot, just sweatier. That's what the story says. And the event's going to feature speakers, exhibits, vendors, photo ops, live discussions with people who claim that they have seen Bigfoot. By the way, part of the skunk ape legend is the smell. Are you ready to describe the smell?
1: Oh, I don't know. Am I?
0: They say that it's a mix of rotten eggs, moldy cheese, and regret.
1: Is this from somebody experiencing it or what they assume would be it?
0: According to this, it's from someone experiencing it.

0: If you haven't downloaded the Odyssey app yet, now would be a really good time to do so. Not that anything special is about to happen, other than the fact it's just an awesome app, and that's where Mo and Stigman.
1: That's right.
0: AUDACY, wherever you download apps.

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1: Carly Pearce and Riley Green are close friends, but not that kind of close. Carly said filming the romantic scenes for their video, If I Don't Leave, I'm Gonna Stay, was awkward almost immediately. She joked it was noon on a Tuesday when producers basically told them to get close for the cameras, and Carly admitted, I need a bottle of champagne right now. She even laughed. I think his mustache touched my lip. Was she upset about that? Because I know of plenty of women that might take her spot. Still, the two pushed through the awkwardness and ended up with a pretty steamy final video for the duet.
2: Earlier this month, we told you Blake Shelton and Gwen Stefani were both performing in Vegas at the same time, but because their shows kept lining up on the same nights, Blake hadn't got a chance to see Gwen perform with No Doubt. Well, that finally changed this weekend at the ACMs. Blake said that he had purposely avoided seeing rehearsals, clips, social media, because he wanted to experience a fresh show for the first time. Sure enough, after Blake finally made it to the show, they called him out on stage with a huge reaction from the crowd. That's Third Shift Country News with Mo and Stickman.

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2: Hey, it's Ellen Taylor. 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
1: Hey, it's Ellen Taylor. I'll see you tomorrow from noon to 1 at Chick-fil-A at the Everett Mall with Night 1 Secret Show tickets. Again, that's tomorrow from noon to 1. Come have lunch with me at Chick-fil-A at the Everett Mall. I'll see you there.
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1: Good morning. What's going on, guys? How you feeling?
2: Good.
3: Okay.
1: Whoa. Temperature check.
3: For a song, Ron, and you told me you found the saddest one. You weren't kidding.
1: What in the world? Why, are we crying today to start
3: yes,
1: the show?
3: Actually, I don't know if priests are up this early or if they listen to country music. I'm not even Catholic, but if there is a priest listening, I need to confess. The worst thing happened to me on my way in to work this morning.
1: So, Aaron, in the vehicle already.
3: Yep.
1: So Dylan's okay.
3: Yes.
1: That's,
3: yes.
1: I just want to make sure that that's fine.
3: Yeah. Yeah. My
1: Dylan,
3: dog.
1: Dylan, her dog is fine.
3: My dog is fine. I was driving down 116th to get to 405 on my way into work in Kirkland.
1: Ooh, very specific location.
3: The rabbit is not okay. It's not funny, Aaron.
1: That's hilarious. I'm sorry.
3: I was driving, there was this little bunny. No, I'm actually like, this is so upsetting. Like, the bunny was jumping out, and I was going too fast. Like, not too fast for the row, but, like, you know, just in general, like, going too fast, and I couldn't stop.
1: Yeah.
3: And so I did a quick prayer, and I was like, okay, like, he's going to make it through, and he almost made it through, except for then he hit the right backside of my tire, and I looked up in my rearview mirror, and it rolled. I can't. It rolled.
1: The roll is, yeah, the roll is hard. I've hit a deer, and the roll is tough. Now, I'm going to go ahead and jump in here because
3: I don't know if I got, like, part of me is like, I don't want it to be, like, still suffering on the side of the road.
1: Yeah, but did you stop?
3: Well, no, because I was late. I was on my way into work.
1: Okay, so I want to throw this back. A few weeks ago, I told you in a vulnerable moment that I hit a cat on the way home from a show. And your words were, did you stop and check on the cat and try and find the owner? And I said, no.
3: Well, it's because you did it on purpose and you didn't care.
1: That is not true at all.
4: Number one. All right, well, on that note, if you noticed a huge yacht, yes, that does belong to Mark Zuckerberg.
1: Oh, cool.
4: Yes, he did just lay off about 1,400 local employees.
3: The nerve.
1: Well, how do you think he bought the yacht?
4: Yeah, and yes, the entire city does find the irony in it. It's like, what is this?
1: Little tone deaf, Mark. Little tone deaf.
3: Totally tone deaf. Like, what are you doing? Go away. Have some decency.
4: At least a smaller, but a little bit smaller. Anything else.
1: A catamaran.
4: Yeah, anything else.
0: Number two.
3: All right. Mariners are en route to a series sweep of the A's as they move into first place with a 9-1 win last night. Aaron, what is your early morning report of T-Mobile?
1: I was going to say, I loved it. I rolled in this morning. It's getting harder to tell if there is a W on T-Mobile because as a colorblind person, as a disabled person.
3: I don't mean to laugh.
1: Yeah, you would laugh. It's hard to tell because it used to be it was like dark. And now as the sun is creeping more into the morning, it's hard to tell if there is a W. So I

0: almost hit somebody, but I did double check. There was a W. Fantastic.
1: Are you complaining that it's too bright out in the morning when you come into work? You remember this in December, my friend.
0: I will. I'm going to come into Santa hat every day. Number three. All right. Last weekend, there was some new music came out, and I was bummed because I wanted heaters. It's summertime. I want the bangers. And Riley Green, my boy, is hitting me with the heaters. Oh.

0: I want you to not think about his biceps at all.
1: It's hard.
0: Do you like this song?
1: Yes, it cracks me up because this is, what did he say? I don't even know my CBAs.
0: CBAs, yeah.
1: Riley Green, and I say this as respectfully kind of as possible, like, he seems like the guy who doesn't know the difference between there, there, like moves too fast, but he's so hot that it doesn't matter.
2: So we're going to like premiere this tomorrow, and I will say it's a really cool song. And there's a really cool part of this song that is going to make everyone just be like, aw.
1: Oh,
2: yeah, I love really this. Excited.
0: I think
1: do it now.
0: I think he's playing the part a little bit. I think Riley Green is dumb as a fox, is what my friends and I say. Dumb as a fox. It's like, I'll be as dumb as you want if it can sell records. Yeah?
1: Sure.
0: No problem with that. I'm in all day long. You're listening to Ellen and Aaron, 100.7 The Wolf. Good morning, guys.

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1: We're talking graduation fails. We want to hear yours, 253-642-WOLF. This one struck a chord with me. There was a kindergarten graduation. Cute, right?
2: Yeah, always cute.
1: Then, no joke, they're throwing fists.
3: Sounds like a wrestling match.
2: I marked this as like a sensitive topic, whatever, because when this showed up on my feed, I felt so like, the world is so dumb. Why are you doing this at a kindergarten graduation? But also like, what has the world come to? I can't see this anymore.
1: Yeah, I mean, I would be so embarrassed. Like, you could not pay me enough to fight another parent at a kindergarten graduation.
3: Okay, but if you saw that and the rage filled within you, do you think you would hop in on the fight? Maybe unintentionally, but it's like, they're trying to graduate. And then all of a sudden you find yourself just like in the mix.
1: I think old Aaron would have jumped in and just tried to get in the melee. But new Aaron, new and improved Aaron is like, get it together, man. I think I would have grabbed my family and just been like, we need to go. Let's get out of here.
2: I mean, because you actually did go through a kindergarten graduation like 5 seconds ago. With
1: preschool,
2: Campbell.
1: But same thing. I mean, it's basically the same age. So I literally, when I saw this story, I was like picturing us in the church for Kingdom Kids Preschool. Shout out Kingdom Kids and Enumclaw.
2: Yeah.
1: And I was like, man, I can't imagine if anybody would have started to like throw fists in this church.
2: Well, and whether it's like a preschool, kindergarten, high school, college graduation, like these are big moments that kids, their parents all work for, and to have it be ruined by something like this.
1: It's worth fighting for.
2: Am
1: I right?
2: But
1: in Tennessee, they had a rain or shine graduation, which I get it. You can't cram all those graduates into a gym or whatever, so you need the outdoors. But the rain or shine, it became very, very much rain, and they're like, we're still going to do it.
2: Have you seen this? Oh, sorry.
4: As soon as they started speaking, it just started pouring. I was like nervous that someone was gonna like slip and fall down the bleachers.
5: My child, who had put so much into this day to make it special and was so excited, I just could not stand to sit there and see her get drowned like that.
2: And this wasn't just like a little bit of rain. If you've seen this video, it's going viral too. Like, it looked like God opened up the sky and like took a bucket of water and just like dumped it all over them.
1: I'll say this. I was in Nashville a few years ago. I know, I'm a musician. I was in Nashville. I was hanging out at my buddy John Lutzi's place, and he's like, hey, it's going to rain today. And I was like, bro, we're both from Washington. Get over it.
2: Right.
1: And he's like, no, it's going to rain. And the amount of rain that came down was like the entire year's worth of Washington rain in 1 hour. So that's a legit thing.
2: Well, because it actually rains everywhere else in the country, not this drizzle that we have here.
1: Yeah.
2: So I graduated from a high school in Michigan, and we had a rain or shine thing too. But nonetheless, like, we knew that we could be put inside if it was rainy. Like, if you have a rain or shine thing and you know you have, I don't know, let's say 600 graduates, you need to have an alternative. Because again, going back to this thing, these kids have worked so hard. The parents are wanting to see their kids graduate. Yeah. It's a once in a lifetime opportunity. Like, think about where you're going to find shelter or get a tent or something. Hire a meteorologist. Call up K5 and talk to them.
1: I'm with you.
2: And prepare.
1: I just think that I'm with you that they should have had a backup plan.
2: Yes.
1: And there should have been like, hey, when it hits this, we're going to pivot to this. Would you have preferred to say, okay, you know, it's Friday graduation, it's dumping, we're going to postpone and move it to Saturday? Or are you like, let's power through and just get this thing done?
2: I don't think you can postpone because, you know what, people come into town or whatever. My graduating class was like the first of like in 5 or 10 years that had theirs moved inside because it was raining. And guess what? I don't remember where it was. I remember that I graduated in that cool moment with my family. Like, plan better, people.
1: All right, graduation fails. What you got? 253-642-WOLF. We want to hear from you. Come on.

0: 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It just feels shorter when the Wolf's riding shotgun.
1: Let's go.
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2: I love a first cast when the water's glass and the line starts to run.

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1: We're talking graduation fails. 253-642-WOLF. Let us hear your stories. Let's just jump into this. All right, Steve, what's your graduation fail?
2: Yeah, graduation fail was I graduated back in 1979 in South Florida and high school, and streaking was big back then.
3: Oh, boy.
2: So about 22 of us, I guess, 22 of us decided that once we crossed the stage, got our diploma, and shook hands, we were going to open our robes.
3: Oh, my gosh.
2: And walk off the other end of the stage with our robes open.
3: But why is this a fail is what I want to know.
2: Well, because I was one of them, and the principal got wind of it before graduation. Yeah. So before you stepped up on the riser to get up the stairs to the stage, they had somebody, one of the teachers, standing there, and you had to unzip your robe and show you had clothes on.
3: Oh, my gosh.
1: That's sad.
3: What a buzzkill. So did you end up doing it anyways, though?
2: No. When they got to me, I unzipped my robe. I wasn't going to have my jewels hanging out, so I kept my underwear on. And I unzipped my robe, and she said, you don't have any clothes on. I said, well, I got underwear. Well, they turned me around, sent me away, and I didn't get my diploma for 3 weeks.
3: Wow. Oh, man. Well, serves you right.
2: I apologize.
3: Imagine if you had your jewels.
2: And I didn't get the... Yeah. So, I didn't get my picture taken or shaking hands, going across the stage or nothing. So it kind of ruined my graduation, but...
1: I have two questions for
2: it
1: you.
2: It was about... Yeah.
1: Two questions, Steve. One, how furious were your parents?
3: Yeah.
2: I don't know that furious would be a good word.
3: It wasn't big enough word.
1: Okay.
2: And I don't know what's above furious.
1: Yeah. Further down the road than furious. Okay, second question. Logistically, I want to know this. I'm a logistical guy. So you were all thinking that you were going to individually. At first, when you told me this story, I thought you were all going to run at the same time, like 22 of you across the stage naked. But you were like going to one after the other. And just think that they're going to be like, all right, we got to call this graduation off. We can't have this much stripping happening at a high school graduation.
3: This is what happens when you have a whole bunch of boys trying to plan something like this. But okay, continue.
2: Oh, there were a few girls in there, too.
3: Oh.
2: Okay,
3: Florida.
1: It is Florida, after all.
3: Exactly.
2: Yeah.
1: All right, thanks for the call, Steve. I appreciate it, man. Yeah. Have a good one.
2: All right.
1: All right, Linda. You've got a graduation fail. What you got?
4: Well, we were supposed to graduate from the middle school because they tore down the high school. So they wanted us to graduate from the gymnasium of the middle school. We said no. So they said, you can graduate from the field, but it was raining. They said, you're coming inside. We said, no, we're not. So they said, okay, fine. Then they the intercoms, everything went down. And there's then they're like screaming our names to our families.
3: Oh, jeez.
1: In the rain.
3: Erin Crawford. Erin Crawford.
1: Oh, man.
3: Ronnie Coon.
1: Well, I'm picturing like soon to be adults. Just like bartering with real adults, like, no, we're not going inside.
3: Yeah,
1: like,
3: right.
1: No, we're not doing that. I'm like, well, we did teach them to stand up for themselves, so they're doing it right now.
4: Yeah, we were absolutely not going to graduate from a middle school.
1: I hear that. That's fair.
3: I mean, I don't think it matters. You get that paper, call it a day. It's better than getting rained on. What do I know? But hey, at least you graduated, though. Congratulations on that.
1: Yeah.
4: We were only 84 students, so, I mean, what were they going to do?
3: They could have fit you inside like a big Pizza Hut or something. Like, that would have been way cooler than
1: you know,
3: like, a
1: that's
3: gymnasium.
1: Cool. They should have done the graduation at the Pizza Hut. I agree with you. Just like, bust them all over there and just get in there.
3: For a small class like that? Heck yeah. Forget the school gymnasium.

0: No, man, make it cool.
1: Well, thanks for calling, Linda. I appreciate that. What a fail. Graduation. There's probably going to be some more stories. Graduations are happening all right now. Congratulations, guys. Here's the real world.

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1: 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The fun thing about this song is the music behind it is happy. 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
1: Yep.
0: That's a great reason to take a ferry from me.
1: And again, go and meet the Aaron Crawford.
0: Oh, the Aaron.
1: The Captain
0: now, this
1: Ron.
0: Is what I'm talking about. This is the what I expected yesterday for National Aaron Day, and I did not get.
1: But the respect.
0: If you could refer to me as the Aaron Crawford from now on, I'd really appreciate it.
1: Think about it.
0: That's so kind.

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1: Luke Bryan, Morgan Wallen.
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0: everything people are talking about. No doom scrolling required. Ellen and Aaron's Big Three. Number one.
1: Mark Zuckerberg is in town. That's his ginormous yacht that was going through the Ballard locks. The operator there, he said it was the biggest thing he'd ever seen since he was been working there.
2: No
3: the
2: way.
3: The audacity of this guy to show up here now.
1: Yeah, and the thing is that, you know, while he's just kind of hanging out on his huge yacht, they did lay off 1,400 local Meta employees.
2: A little tone deaf.
1: A little ironic, tone deaf, some people are saying, but it is... It's cartoonish how large it looks just sitting there.
2: Is it one of those ones that has like the helicopter pad and like another, the dinghy, right? That's like actually another full-size boat that's on it?
3: Dude, we're like a mile away. You can see the boat from here. Look out the window. You see how huge it is.
2: Okay, and second question. Is he actually here, or did the boat just arrive and he's going to, like, private jet it in?
3: Well, I don't care where he is or what. Like, just, like, it feels a little bit of, like, rub your face in it. Do you know what I mean?
2: Oh,
3: you
2: absolutely.
3: Let go of all of these people.
2: It's a yellow Lamborghini.
3: Yeah, you couldn't come in legit. Like, a yellow Lamborghini would have been less of, like, rubbing it in your face in this huge you-know-what boat. Get out of here.
1: Hey, but they got a pizza party.
3: Yeah.
0: Number two.
3: Mariners are en route to a series sweep of the A's as they move into first place.
2: Yeah.
3: With a 9-1 win last night. So fingers crossed that we can win another one today.
2: Am I a little skeptical? Like, what's their record in first place? I haven't even looked yet. Is it awesome?
3: Well, usually if you're in first place, that means you're awesome, right?
2: I mean, the Seahawks went to the playoffs one time with a 7-9 record, so...
1: I'm just going to take number one. We're just number one.
3: The thing with baseball is that the season lasts forever. So what are we at, May? Like, the season, like, the championship doesn't happen until October, so we still got a long time.
2: I do still need to go get me one of them ferry boat souvenir things.
3: Good luck getting one of those.
2: Are they, like, hard to get now?
3: Yes.
2: Why?
3: Because
2: make more.
1: They're awesome.
3: Make more. Like, it's that easy.
2: Make more things.
0: Number three.
2: All right, last week we talked about songs for summer, and we played three songs that were released. And I like those songs, but for what I was looking for, a little bit of a swing and a miss.
3: Like, we need, like, summer has a specific type of feel when it comes to songs that you're playing on your playlist in your big mega boat if you're Mark Zuckerberg.
2: Especially here, because, like, those to me were, like... November songs.
3: Sure.
2: When the sun is out, I don't want to hear about The Climb, Bailey Zimmerman. It's a great song, but I would really prefer something a little bit more like AC/DC. I'm going to get a speeding ticket. I'm not allowed to listen to this with the kids in the car thing.
3: Do you got something better in mind?
2: Riley Green is the dude. And
3: yes, he is.
2: Calm yourself.
3: Uh-huh,
2: try not to visualize him.
3: Why?
2: Try to be a critical listener.
3: Uh-huh.
2: Listen with your ears. But here is the new Riley Green song debuting here on Seattle Wolf. Check it out.

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2: Hey, it's Ellen Taylor. Great shows coming into town. And of course, we've got your tickets. Luke Bryan is coming to the White River Amphitheater on August 8th and Hardee's at the Washington State Fair on September 24th. Also can win tickets to see Stephen Wilson Jr. at the Paramount Theater on September 18th. The way to win.
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1: Who showed up underdressed? 253-642-WOLF. Hit us up. Let us know. The who one time was me. We do a daddy-daughter dance out in Enumclaw. It's usually put on by the Rotary Club. Mm-hmm. And the first year I went, I was like, it's just, you know, it's dads and daughters. It's pretty,
2: it's Enumclaw.
1: Pretty chill. Oh, okay, easy on the Enumclaw. Okay. All right. But I showed up in just like cowboy boots, I think blue jeans, and like I think I might have even worn a t-shirt.
2: To the daddy-daughter dance?
1: Yeah, I was mistaken.
2: Yeah, you
1: I showed up and was like, oh no, I have made a mistake. I think I need to go. I didn't have time to go home, but I will say the next 2 years, I have pulled out the stops.
2: You were the best dressed.
1: Yeah, I had a blazer on. I even wore my black cowboy hat. Yeah. I had everything done up because I wasn't going to be that guy again. Adam Sandler was that guy.
2: Oh, I took personal offense to this.
1: Did you see this? So he shows up to his wife's movie premiere in sweats. They look like sweats. I'll call them sweats.
2: He had a Knicks hoodie on, which I get it. You're a big Knicks fan. Knicks made it to the final. I don't care. This is your wife's movie premiere, and it's not like you don't know what red carpets are like, Adam Sandler.
1: Yeah, and I'm looking at the picture. Not only is it just a Knicks hoodie, even colorblind me can tell that this is bright orange.
2: Yes.
1: That, and she's in this like nice black outfit. I'll say she looks happy. It's Adam Sandler. That's kind of his MO.
3: But we've all been there. I went to a very like black tie gala, like legit. And John and I, my husband showed up in just like Hawaiian shirts and shorts.
2: Yeah.
3: Like I missed the vibe completely. And John was so mad at me.
2: He said, he should have been.
3: You are making us look so dumb right now.
2: Yes.
3: It was an accident. I really didn't know.
1: Did you stay though? You could have left.
3: No, it was free drinks and like
2: he had Hawaiian shirt on. I take personal offense, and I like how you're like, oh yeah, everyone's done it. I've never showed up somewhere underdressed. Are you kidding me?
1: Yeah, like, you showed up day one here, and I was like, is that the dress code here? I'm not matching that.
2: Like, listen, I know it's the radio, but you better believe I am in a stunning evening gown every single morning.
1: Well, I mean, you have proven that because you don't get too comfortable. You're going to make sure that you're done up and your clothes are on right. But we can look, Ron and I. It could be you. It could be someone at your event. I'm guessing, Ellen, it was at your event.
3: You know somebody that has underdressed.
2: Well, of course. Like, you go to a wedding or something, right? And like, it's a really nice wedding, and they show up in jeans.

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1: I've officially flipped. I now am in a spot where I am just so pumped for the secret shows, I don't even care who's playing both of them.
2: Were you not pumped beforehand?
1: Well, no, I was pumped to find out who it was. I really needed to, like, sleuth it out or, like, get somebody to crack. Get our boss, Drew, and be like, Drew, who's it going to be? Tell me. And he's not going to do it. He's a safe.
2: Well, you
1: so that's fine.
2: You messed it up for yourself because it was, like, day two here, and he told you something not to say on the air, and you literally turned around and, like, word vomited all over the place. You cannot be trusted with secrets, and because you can't be trusted, I can't be trusted.
3: And just to clarify, it's not one he, she, or like them playing both nights. It's
1: different.
3: Two shows.
2: Because Ron over here knows. But that's not the point. You know what? As grown-ups, you get a lot of bad surprises, right? Surprise, grandma died. You know what I mean? Like, this is a good surprise. So I'm here for, like, not knowing who it is, but also I really want to know. So two shows, July 12th and July 30th. Like Ron said, two separate artists, two different shows, both happening up at Tulalip. And there are two ticket stops this week where you could win tickets.
3: Yeah, actually today, if you want to stop by the Chick-fil-A in Tacoma, it's right there on Steel Street. I'm going to be there from 1 to 2 giving out night one tickets.
2: And then tomorrow, I'll also have night one tickets up in Everett at the Chick-fil-A near the Everett Mall from noon to 1.
1: Do I need to have a ticket?
2: You?
1: Personally, me, Aaron Crawford. Do I need a ticket?
2: This time you don't. Before, you needed a ticket because you didn't work
1: yet. No, last year I had a ticket because I played. Although they almost didn't let me in the venue. I think they're going to let us in the venue this year. It's going to be a blast.
2: Well, I don't know. If you keep on blabbing secrets, they're not letting any of us in.
1: My brain is just like a hamster wheel. I just grab whatever I can. It's just going really fast. So don't tell me anything.
2: Well, definitely don't tell you. But I have a couple of guesses. We found out actually this week that Aaron is a huge, like, Keith Urban fan. Like, he will act like a pick me if he ever gets the chance to meet Keith Urban. So if Keith shows up at the show, I will have so much fun documenting the you-know-what out of this, just to embarrass you.
1: Yeah, but again, I don't care. I'm just pumped for the environment because I was there last year. It is a party. It doesn't even matter who's coming out. It's going to be fun.
2: The fact that Megan Maroney showed up the first year you guys did this, Old Dominion, last summer. I've never gone to a secret show, so this will be my first time, too, and I'm stoked.
1: Who is your Keith Urban? If they show up at the secret show, that you would freak out.
2: Riley Green.
1: I think that's pretty much everybody in the world, especially after the new song you just put out. I'd probably freak out.
2: He's so cute.
1: He's such a good singer.
2: Secret show ticket stops. We got a lot of them. You can check them all out at seattlewolf.com. 18, 16 stops, million chances for you to win. We'll see you there. Seattlewolf.com. Thank you so much for listening.

0: Coming up with Ellen and Aaron.
1: Ron, did Aaron get nervous? He's not even in the studio. I think he's got the nervous poo.
2: Oh, yeah, already.
1: It is time for that tune. 10-minute tune. There we go. 253-642-WOLF. Looking for ideas on what Aaron could sing and write a song about. Because there's nothing funnier than watching a grown man try to, like, force a rhyme into a random topic idea. So what's going on big in your world that you'd like Aaron to sing a little ditty to? 253-642-WOLF.
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0: 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Did Aaron Crawford pull off writing a tune in 10 minutes? Let's find out.
1: Linda and Tequila called in with her request for Aaron Crawford to write a 10-minute tune about the crazy weather that's happening. Apparently, there's places that have snow. Yes, it is May 28th. And there's snow.
2: You sound like the best small talker in the lobby. Like, crazy weather we're having out here today.
1: Well, and then Ron was over here doing his best meteorologist impersonation. I looked it up. The 10-day forecast this weekend is looking cruddy. Understatement.
2: Again?
1: Yeah. So I need you to give us a little ray of sunshine leading into the bad weather, snow in May.
2: Look, I don't know if this is going to help, to be quite honest.
1: Appreciate the confidence.
2: Look, you live in the Northwest. You know what you're up against. You live through some crud. You have the supermodel with sweatpants. But you get her to put on the makeup every now and again. That's what the Northwest is, okay? That is literally what I tell people. And like, how do you deal with all the rain? I'm like, come up here in July. You cannot touch it.
1: Yes.
2: July 5th specifically, because it will rain on the 4th of July.
1: Don't tell anyone how nice it is out here.
2: Yeah, you got to pay your dues a little bit.
1: Just sing your song, right, Aaron.
2: Fake spring, pulling out a bunch of dang weeds. I don't want to feel or hear no rain no more. I'm just trying to sip and sit on my porch, snowing. I'm missing that summer sunshine. But it's gonna rain a couple more times, cause you can't tell. And poor weather, man, I wish you well. You gotta layer up, put that zipper up. But when the sun comes out, you're gonna be wondering what's up. So put them shorts on, but don't wear flip-flops.
1: No.
2: Cause the weather's gonna throw you off. Summer in the Northwest. Lightning might strike you while you're trying to get a tan after mowing your land in the afternoon. A summer in the Northwest, the skies are crystal blue. But now it's hailing in the morning without warning. What you gonna do? Summer in the Northwest. It's summer in the Northwest.
1: Be the best 10-minute tune I've heard you do to date.
3: Yeah, I feel like we repeat ourselves, but every day I am genuinely surprised how quickly and well you pull them off.
1: Yeah, like today mean it.
3: Yeah.
2: That's so kind of you.
3: Yeah, good job.
2: Ellen and Aaron, 100.7 The Wolf. Good morning, everybody.

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0: Aaron starting the day. 100.7 The Wolf.
1: We're rocking. Now, in case you don't know, this is the band Cheap Trick. Okay.
2: Thank you.
1: Yeah. Some people don't know that. Uh-huh. They'd be like, what, did they flip format, like mid-morning show?
2: Nope.
1: No, so we know that the economy is a little weird right now.
2: That's an understatement.
1: I'm trying to keep it light this morning.
2: Uh-huh. Okay? Inflation is cruddy.
1: I don't want to get into it too
2: Things
1: much.
2: Things are
1: but,
2: expensive. Sorry, I'll let you talk.
1: Yeah, just, so what are your little cheap tricks that you do that are like, they kind of feel like borderline illegal, like, but they're not illegal, so.
2: Really?
3: Crafty.
2: It's crafty.
1: It's, the band's not called Crafty Trick. It's called Cheap Trick.
2: Yeah. I got one.
1: I can tell by your face. Please hit me.
2: And to Aaron's point, not illegal. Whatever, I call this alimony. You know, after you break up with somebody, you know, you split assets, whatever. But when you break up with someone and you haven't been married, like, there's no, like, legal way to do that. So I take matters into my own hands. You better believe. God, I hope he's not listening. I use my ex-boyfriend's phone number to get gas discount at Fred Meyer.
1: Oh,
2: we broke up three years ago.
1: I would be so mad.
2: I just put in his number, right? Because there's no way to, like, verify it. And
1: right.
2: So, like, poor guy, after what he put me through.
1: I don't think you think that.
2: He's racking up the Fred Meyer points, and I'm using it to cash in on my 10 cents in gas savings.
3: Not illegal.
1: Cheap trick. So while we're talking about 253-642-WOLF, hit us up with yours. Ron's, what's your cheap trick?
3: I have started paying cash for gas because I realized that it's 20 cents cheaper.
2: Yeah. See, that actually is not
1: That's
2: illegal.
1: Not illegal at all.
2: That's smart.
3: No, it's crafty. But I despise cash. I don't like it. If someone gives me a quarter, I will throw it away. Like,
2: you
3: I
2: throw
3: just
2: it away? That's a story for another time.
3: I don't want it. But now I am carrying cash because I realized that I can get a pretty good discount if I just pay cash.
2: Yeah, you can save some money.
1: And you have to walk in. And that's the part that I think a lot of people don't do. You got to go walk in, prepay with the cash.
3: I get a treat.
1: And then, sorry to harp on this, but your cheap trick that you're using, do you then have

0: go get your change, or are you like Mr. Wizard and you can just guess how many dollars need to go into
1: just
0: the
1: throw
0: Volkswagen?
1: In 40, however, it, whatever it gets to. That's fine.
2: Back really in the day when you say give me 40, I think you forget, like you can say give me 40 and then it automatically stops at 40. You don't have to like
0: right, but like I'm the guy, I want my tank full. So I'm like, here's $100. I'll come back and get the change. So, but he's got to walk a couple times, which is not
2: heaven
0: bad.
2: Heaven forbid.
1: 20 cents off.
2: What's now, your cheap trick?
0: My cheap trick is, well, if you ask Washington State Patrol, it's probably illegal.
2: Again, crafty.
0: Crafty. It's crafty. So I have been known to swerve at an object in the road, which might be called the toll scanners. On 405. So just be like, oh, I need to be out of this lane. That was kind of dangerous. And then just pop back in
2: just
0: afterwards.
2: Conveniently where the little scanners are. You're like, doo, doo, doo.
0: Yeah. And for Washington State Patrol, I drive an Equinox.
2: That's my car. Stop it.
0: Maroon colored, I think.
2: No, it's black. Stop it. Your color blindness got me there. But okay, so again, we're not condoning you do this, but let's be honest. We all got a couple of things, a couple of cheek tricks.
1: Crafty,
0: not illegal.
2: Ways to save money. 253-642-WOLF. Curious what yours is. Also, we're taking notes.
0: Make me feel better about scanning the tolls.

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1: To be honest, I kind of used to hate that song, but it's grown on me. That's Cheap Trick, in case you don't know who that band is. Mm-hmm. Not a big country group, Cheap Trick.
2: But that's okay, because right now, everyone is living on Cheap Tricks.
1: We are doing the Cheap Tricks. I'm a T-Mobile guy, and I found out that they give away things on Tuesday, or they used to. I don't know if they still do, but a couple months ago, I went in because they're giving away free paddleball sets. Pickleball sets. So we literally have a T-Mobile pickleball set. Could we have bought them at Fred Meyer for like $15?
2: Why?
1: Probably could, but I'm going to save that cash and go get the free paddles.
2: Yeah, this whole thing came up because, you know, like, what are we doing to save money in this economy, right? I know we're not technically in a recession, but inflation, blah, blah, blah. 253-642-WOLF. It depends if you're picky. We got a text in that says, it depends if you're picky where you get your gas, but the 7-Eleven app has 10 cents off per gallon, different codes that you can get and text. And then they'll stack up. This person who texted in again, 253-642-WOLF, says that she's been getting 89 cents off a gallon.
1: What?
2: That piques my interest.
1: Cool. So my question now is, who is that person? Where do they live? And can I bring the Sprinter trailer and every one of my vehicles to line up right behind her and just keep the gas flowing? Or where does it cut off?
2: Like, I don't know, but she says the 7-Eleven app. I'm assuming it's a she. I don't know. I asked them to call in, and they conveniently are not.
1: Now, you were using your boyfriend, ex-boyfriend's phone number for gas. Do you have his 7-Eleven app as well? Do you have his login?
2: Wasn't using my ex-boyfriend's for gas. No, but when you go to Fred Meyer, and again, I don't condone this, whenever. I paid my dues. When I go to Fred Meyer, I will use his phone number for the rewards points, and I will use his 10 cents off. Man, the pain and suffering that that guy went me through, and I don't even think he knows that I use it.
1: Not to bunny trail, but I'm gonna for a second.
2: Yeah.
1: Was he a nice guy?
2: I mean,
1: he might be just smiling, thinking like, oh, Ellen, get after it. That's cool. Here's my gift to you.
2: Here's the thing, like, you don't know, right? Like, I never would pay attention if my rewards points, like, I don't keep track of that stuff that closely. So, you know, if he doesn't know about it, it's fine. That's my cheap trick. That's how I save a couple of bucks, okay?
3: No harm, no foul.
2: You know what else I do to save some money? Anytime I do like myself a good cheeseburger or like a chicken sandwich and I'm ordering it to go, I won't pay the extra $1.50 to put American cheese on it when I know that I've got a slice of that home. Like, you know what I mean? I'm going to go home, put the little slice on there myself. It saves a dollar every time.
1: You know what? I love you. You'd be like, I'm going to jump in the toll lane and pay $10 to get home, but I will not pay a dollar for cheese.
2: Nope.
1: Well, I'm with you, though. 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
1: And Carrie is so good at knowing just like in her gut where the cheap prices are. 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
2: Uh-huh.
1: And then we'll bring it home and we'll top it ourselves with like the salami and the mushrooms and some onions.
2: I won't pay $10 to pay a toll, but I won't pay an extra couple cents for the pepperoni on my pizza.
1: Is that what I sound like, guys?
2: Nailed it.
1: That's great. 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
1: I'm going to defer to my fancy brand friend over here. I do like a good sushi, and there seems to be a fancy brand sushi coming to Bellevue. Is it going to be worth the trip?
2: What's going on? You call it fancy brand sushi.
1: I live in Enumclaw, okay?
2: Sound fancy. When you hear the word Nobu, what comes to my mind is the Kardashians, right? That's where the Kardashians and all the like Hollywood elite go to eat. In LA.
1: Okay.
2: Nobu is coming to Bellevue now. They're going to open up in 2027. So it's like a 10,000 square foot restaurant slated to open in Bellevue next summer. And they're going to be part of like this Avenue Bellevue development. So there'll be like apartments included in there too. So yeah, Nobu was created by a chef. First name Nobu, hence the name.
1: Okay.
2: And Robert De Niro, that part I didn't know.
1: That's pretty cool.
2: So they co-founded it together, and yeah, they're moving on up to the Pacific Northwest.
1: Do you think Bobby D will come up when this restaurant opens?
2: Bobby D.
3: Please tell me, is Robert coming? Robert De Niro, is he going to be here?
2: I like how Aaron calls him Bobby D like they're besties. I don't know, Aaron. Call Bobby.
1: I text a lot of people.
2: Call Bobby and see if he's coming
1: up. Hold on,
2: up.
1: Yeah. Okay, when we go off, I will.
2: I don't know. I mean, you would imagine that for the opening... Robert De Niro has to be a big country music fan. Surely we can get him on the show.
3: And
2: right?
3: The weather is going to be good. Robert, you got to come.
1: Yeah, really, they should make an appearance. I'm pumped because, really, I will eat sushi anywhere. And it feels like you and I and Ron are going to go hit some Nobu.
2: Oh, on your dime? Mr. Singer-songwriter, you got all this money?
1: Maybe we do the thing like the football players do. Where they put the credit cards in the hat.
2: Like the rookie dinner?
1: You know, they pull it out and it's like, oh, yeah. And I'll just bring a credit card that says Ellen.
2: I was going to say, I love that idea. And I'll conveniently forget my credit card at home that day.
3: Yeah, I'm good. I think I'll stick with Trappers, to be honest.
1: Yeah, Trappers is pretty good. It's kind of

0: WF and KKWFHD1. Seattle, Tacoma, from the Pinkies Plumbing Studio. Cheers to 21 years of
1: Luke Bryan,
2: Morgan Wallen.
3: Love that secret show.
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0: everything people are talking about. No doom scrolling required. Alan and Aaron's Big Three. Number one.
1: It is all over Facebook and Instagram and stuff like that. That is Mark Zuckerberg's ginormous yacht that's been sitting in South Lake Union. People have been gathering around it, taking pictures, and not in like a fun way because he just laid off like 1,400 people, like locally here from Meta. So obviously everyone's saying, hey, seems a little insensitive and just very obnoxious.
2: But my question is, how much money would he have lost waiting like 4 days? Because he's going to come up here and do whatever he's doing. I don't even know if he's here, but his yacht is here, so he's probably coming in by helicopter or turbojet. I don't know. But you could have, like, it cost you maybe, what, like 10 grand to just wait to lay those people off till you leave?
3: How about the audacity? Be a better business person, and instead of trying to replace people with AI, you let people keep their jobs. And again, it just feels very much like a rubbing in the face. Like, I get it. Business, maybe I get it. I want to understand. I like to think. I like to see things from all points of view. Really hard to, like, have sympathy for a billionaire like that. Yeah. Especially when, again, he's, like, rubbing it in our faces with his big you-know-what boat. Get out of here.
2: Let's go egg it.
1: Yeah.
0: Number two.
3: All right, Mariners, they're en route to a series sweep of the A's. They have moved into first place with a 9-1 win last night. Congratulations again. Hoping for a sweep today.
0: Number three.
2: So I do love Riley Green. Maybe not as much as Ellen, but I like him for different reasons. Mm-hmm. And last week we had some releases that kind of were swing and a miss for me because they were a little bit more in the feels, a little bit more mid-tempo. And for summer, Memorial Day weekend, I'm calling it summer. I know summer doesn't officially start till later, Ellen.
3: Till June something.
2: I get it. June 21st, the summer equinox.
3: See?
2: I get it.
3: See?
2: But Memorial Day weekend, I want bangers. I want rippers. I want to get a speeding ticket to a song. All of those things. And Riley Green just came out with one. And I say, hey, man, thank you so much. This is exactly what I'm looking for. Here is the world premiere from Riley Green. This one is called Think As You Drunk I Am.
3: Yeah. Wait, what?
2: Yeah.
3: Are you drunk?
2: It's hard to say. That's why I got caught up.
3: That's the point of it. So good. You're listening to the Wolf.

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This is 100.7 The Wolf, Seattle's number one for

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0: 253-642-WOLF. We're talking about parents. The kids are in school now. What is your I love my kids, but dot, dot, dot?
1: Are you allowed to admit?
0: Oh, absolutely. I mean, kids are undeniably the quickest way to your emotions.
1: Sure.
0: The best way I can put it is they will make you the happiest, the fastest, but also the other way around.
1: I have a feeling this stems from somewhere else. You wouldn't be bringing it up.
0: Yeah, you know, one of my big things is I like sleeping.
1: And, of course.
0: And with this job, sleep is a premium, okay? And I got to get to bed pretty quick. Now, the kids do love sleeping with us, but we always put them to bed in their beds. We are trying to get them to sleep in their beds.
1: Right.
0: But invariably, any given moment in the night, you will hear the pitter-patter, and they will join you in the bed. And we've tried to figure out how to get them to sleep in their own beds. We've even thought about, like, locking our doors.
1: Oh.
0: Like, some people I've talked to, like, we locked their doors. And I'm like, bro, fire hazard. Whoa, you can't do that. Come on. Right. That's insane.
1: Right.
0: But no, so what's yours? Because really, it's you love them, and we cherish this because at a certain point, my son and daughter will no longer want to sleep in the bed with us, right? That's just the nature of things.
1: And they're at such a cute age, too. Like, they're 8 and 5. You know what I mean? So, like, I get it, but also they're 8 and 5, so they're big. Like, you notice them in the bed.
2: Yeah, who's the worst sleeper? Because I was notoriously the one that would go sideways.
1: Mm.
0: That is 100% my son. He will do the pinwheel, is what I call it.
1: The pinwheel.
0: Yeah, so you'll be sleeping, and he is so tender. He even apologizes after the night of sleep. Oh. He's like, Dad, I'm so sorry. But I am not a nice person in the middle of the night.
1: Right.
0: I've elbowed my own son.
1: Yeah.
0: Like, I've literally just like, knock it off. He's kicking. He's walking up my back in his sleep. He's not meaning to do these things. Now, then you've got my daughter. She is what we call the barnacle.
1: The barnacle. Oh, she
0: will clamp on and basically be breathing your air directly out of your mouth. And you're sweating, she's sweating. It's not awesome. So,
1: yeah.
0: So parents, I know you have these similar stories. We got to tell these too, what it's like to have kids and love them so tremendously. So please, 253-642-WOLF. Let's let them know what it's like to be a parent and love your kid. But
1: it's also therapeutic. You got to get it off your chest.
0: A little
1: I'm with you.
0: Bit.
1: I get it.

0: start with Ellen and Aaron.
1: Couple days of secret show ticket stops. You've got Ron tomorrow, 1 to 2 Chick-fil-A in Tacoma.
2: Today.
1: Oh, it's Thursday. Why do I keep mixing up? Well, because there was no Monday.
2: Right.
1: That's why.
2: Yep.
1: And then tomorrow you're up in?
2: I am up in Everett at the Chick-fil-A at the Everett Mall. So yes, today and tomorrow. And you can get all the ticket stops at seattlewolf.com.
1: Yeah.
2: National made-up holidays usually annoy me, especially like yesterday was apparently Happy National Aaron Day.
1: Yesterday was golden. Was
2: These great. Are dumb holidays. But I would wish a very national hamburger day to all those who celebrate, which I do.
1: I'll celebrate.
2: Cheeseburgers are my favorite thing to eat. If I could eat them every day for the rest of my life, I absolutely would. So I am partaking in National Hamburger Day in the way that you do, which is you go out and you get the best burger you know of.
1: Okay. What's yours?
2: Mine? Ooh. Moss Bay Hall in Kirkland has really good smash burgers.
1: I've never even heard of this place. Really?
2: Oh, come on over to my hood. I'll take you there.
1: Which side of 405 are you? Is this place on?
2: It's right downtown Kirkland, like in the Marina area, Moss Bay Hall. Yeah, it used to be. What was the Irish pub that used to be? It doesn't matter.
1: Wild Rover.
2: Yeah, it's an old Wild Rover building.
1: Okay, cool.
2: Yes, that's what. Oh, that's such good burgers there.
1: I'm big fan of the Farmer Burger at Wally's in Buckley.
2: Ooh, tell me about the Farmer Burger.
1: So it's got the big patty, and then it's got some ham, and it's got cheese and an egg.
2: Okay, break the tie, Ron, because I'm more of a smash burger girl. Like, I need to have the small one that fits in my hand. Aaron likes the big, thick ones.
3: Yeah, I don't like to overmeat it, so
2: same.
3: I'm smash.
1: Really? As much protein as you can cram on a burger, I'm in.
2: What's your favorite one?
3: This is kind of basic, but I do think Dairy Queen is underrated, and they have a burger. It's called the Flamethrower. It's got some jalapenos, a little, hot. Like mayonnaise, I guess, but that is probably my favorite burger.
2: I don't know. A good Big Mac when the sauce like slides down your hands, you lick it up. Like, ooh, that's really good.
1: that was really intense.
2: Yeah.
1: I used to work at McDonald's and I would make a double Big Mac. But it was just meat, meat, cheese, cheese, meat, meat, cheese, cheese. And like even the middle bread, I was like,

0: Who needs this? Let's get rid of this.
1: See, again, he likes the big burgers. What I like to do, my custom order from McDonald's is, again, I like the smaller ones. So I'll get the two cheeseburger meal and I'll add lettuce and Big Mac sauce. So I'm getting like two mini Big Macs.
0: Oh, that's cool.
1: So, okay, I think I might be going to McDonald's, but I want to support local. You know what? I'm going to go to McDonald's for lunch and then Moss Bay Hall for dinner. Happy National Hamburger Day, ladies and gentlemen. Calories don't count.
0: I'm trying to get ready for summer over here. I brought a sandwich from home with some nice vegetables and stuff. And apparently I'm going to go to Jack.

0: drive home is better when you're howling with a wolf.
1: High at 420 this afternoon. We'll get into the Coop Show needs to know. Get this. 61% of parents in the Pac Northwest say this is the single most stressful part of their day. We'll get into it at 420 this afternoon.
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1: I will say sometimes I have a hard time knowing what day of the week it is, and then if you take one of those days away, it's even harder.
2: It throws everyone off.
1: Today is indeed Thursday.
2: Is that what you learned today?
1: Is it Thursday?
2: It is Thursday.
1: Okay, cool. Yeah. I just wanted to make sure. Well, on this Thursday, what I learned about you, Ellen, don't you love when I swing my chair over this way?
2: He gets serious. I wish you guys could all see it. He's like, oh, what I learned about you, and the hand on the chin. Tell me more,
1: what
2: Mr.
1: I learned
2: Crawford.
1: About you is that you are willing to spend on luxurious items.
2: Mm-hmm.
1: And you like even your sweater you brought in today, very cool vintage. I would call that luxury. You spent a decent penny on that.
2: It was thrifted, but it was expensive thrift, yeah.
1: But dang it, you draw the line at cheese on a sandwich.
2: Yeah, why am I going to spend an extra $1.10 to get a slice of cheese on my cheeseburger when I have American cheese slices in my fridge?
1: You're right. Taking the cheese off of your sandwich or not allowing them to put it on in the first place,
2: yeah,
1: 180 times will get you that sweater.
2: You see?
1: And I get your math.
2: You see? Thank you.
1: I totally get it.
2: And speaking of cheese and cheeseburgers, happy National Hamburger Day. I learned actually from Aaron that the farmer at Wally's is the best, and he did get a couple texts confirming that too. So.
1: I'm telling you. It's dangerous.
3: I learned that a lot of people tend to underdress, whether it's on purpose or accident. They're always dudes, though. It was
2: always
3: Aaron and I that did it. Ellen, you have never done it.
2: No, because we have some decency. We have some respect.
3: And you pay attention. I think it's a lack of paying attention.
1: Yeah, I guess I have a question. Is it immediate judgment, or are you like, you know, give them some grace? Maybe there's a reason.
2: You ask very silly questions. What do you think?
3: You wore sandals and socks to a wedding. You know what you did.
1: I've never worn sandals and socks in my life.
2: It's immediate judgment. I might not say it because that's the graceful part, but I am 100% thinking it.
1: Judgy. All right, that's great. That's a wrap. Hey, make sure you head out and see Ron today. Grab some Secret Show tickets.

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1: Hey, it's Ellen Taylor. 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
1: This is such a cool story. So Luke Bryan just wrapped up the spring leg of his annual farm tour, where he goes out to local farms and literally puts on a concert, raises millions of dollars for food insecurity, for meals, for scholarships, for kids in these rural farming communities. It's really amazing. And most recently, they actually fulfilled the wish of a dying woman. So Tom and Cindy Mahone own a farm in Northern California. And last fall, Cindy had said to Tom, how fun would it be to host a country concert on their farm? She was a massive Luke Bryan fan. And about 2 weeks later, Cindy sadly, tragically passed away. But not long after that, Cindy's husband, Tom, gets a call about hosting a Luke Bryan concert on their farm, which they just did. And Tom said he really felt like Cindy had everything to do with that. I don't know about you guys, but I got full body chills. That's so awesome.

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Ellen has your shot at tickets tomorrow from 12 to 1. 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
1: The kids are either out of school for the summer or they're about to be, which means they're about to be looking at you to entertain them like you are their cruise director. And in this economy, that is not going to be easy or cheap. So we came up with a list of things that you can do with the kids to keep them busy, and they're all dirt cheap. At number one, water balloons. Get on Amazon, order 1,000. It will last all summer. Number two, the sprinkler. You crank that thing up full blast, you just lock them in the backyard, the grass is greener, the kids are busy, it's win-win-win. Number three is water guns. A lot of water sports here. Number four, a bubble machine. That's a particularly big hit if you've got toddlers. And number five is a kiddie pool from Walmart. It'll be the best $25 you spend all summer. And then finally, some sidewalk chalk. It's easy enough, right? You get all those things, you should be able to keep those kids entertained for what? At least 3 hours? After that, you're on your own. That's all I got. Take my

0: this out.
1: Hey, it's Ellen Taylor. I'll see you tomorrow from noon to 1 at Chick-fil-A at the Everett Mall with Night 1 Secret Show tickets. Again, that's tomorrow from noon to 1. Come have lunch with me at Chick-fil-A at the Everett Mall. I'll see you there.
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Ellen has your shot at tickets tomorrow from 12 to 1. 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
1: As someone who works in the music industry, I really pride myself on my ears being able to suss out an AI-generated song. Like, I can usually tell. But I got, you guys. So you might have heard this song, which is going massively viral on social media.

It's called the Puerto Rico song by sax boy Billy, and it has been stuck in my head. I've been singing it nonstop. So yesterday I Googled it and I realized it's an AI generated song, at least partially. So there's this guy, William Stytler, AKA sax boy Billy. He writes funny lyrics for songs to go along to his own travel videos. And then he uses the AI app Suno to generate them into like funny yacht rock vibe songs. So he's doing this like purely for his own personal videos to add like a comedic element. Like imagine you and your family take a vacation, you write a song about all the fun stuff you did, and then all of a sudden half the internet is singing it and posting about it. Like this guy had no idea that the world would be this obsessed with this song, which on one hand, I love this story. I think it's so fun. I think it's so funny. On the other hand, it's a little scary. Like, what happens next with music? Because I never would have guessed that

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I know it felt very grown up, but also ladders are way cheaper than I thought they were going to be. Like, a ladder feels like something that should be very expensive, but I was shocked that you could get one for under $150.

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Jimmy Butler, as in the basketball player, Jimmy Butler, has allegedly been working on a country album. Details are sparse, but apparently Jordan Davis has heard the music. So I'm going to ask Jordan about it today while he's hanging out with us on the Superstar Power Hour from 2 to 3.

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next week here in Nashville is CMA Fest. And CMA Fest, I always joke, is like Comic-Con for country music fans, cosplay included. So starting next Thursday, tens of thousands of country fans will come to Nashville for 4 full days of country music activations, artist pop-ups, interviews, events. All of that happens during the day, and then every night there's a concert at Nissan Stadium. And the concerts at Nissan Stadium get turned into a TV special, which

airs later next month. And they just announced that Riley Green is going to be hosting the show this year. Along with Laura Spencer from Good Morning America, which you will be able to watch this 3-hour special when it airs on June 25th on ABC.

Gus the puppy turned one yesterday, which just like kind of broke my heart. I posted a bunch of pictures of him on Instagram from when he was like a teeny tiny puppy. They are just, oh, they are so cute. You can see him at

0: miss out.
1: Hey, it's Ellen Taylor. I'll see you tomorrow from noon to 1 at Chick-fil-A at the Everett Mall with Night 1 Secret Show tickets. Again, that's tomorrow from noon to 1. Come have lunch with me at Chick-fil-A at the Everett Mall. I'll see you there.
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0: 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Mm. You know, I think the coolest thing for me is it's my first outside song that I didn't have a hand in writing. And I know two of the writers believe their first number one song. And I know how special that is.
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The Wolf Secret Show is back. 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
2: I saw that recently you went out on stage and sang By Dirt with Brandon Lake.
3: I did.
2: Is there any chance of the two of you working together?
3: Yeah, that's the one that, like, I feel like you always kind of try to identify potential collabs whenever you go in and start talking about a new project. And after doing that with him in Charlotte, which I was blown away by his show. I mean, I've said it's like you go from a revival to a worship song to a southern rock song to a country song. And I mean, it was one of the coolest shows I've been to in a real long time.
2: Really?
3: And then, you know, you throw on the fact that Brandon's just an awesome dude. I told him leaving that night that I was like, hey man, I just decided that I'm going to move on and start working on a new record. And man, I would love to have you be a part of it. And he's like, yeah man, if you got a song or anything, send it over. And I was like, no, we're gonna write something. We're gonna get together and try to create something. So that's the only one I have kind of really pinned down right now that I would love to do something with.
2: Yeah, I just feel like anything the two of you create together would be incredible. I also saw that you were in the studio with Jimmy Butler, who's been talking about making a country album, like Jimmy Butler, the basketball player.

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2: But I ain't as think as you drunk.
3: Hey, everybody, this is Kenny Chesney. 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

Jordan Davis posted photos of himself in the studio with basketball player Jimmy Butler, and I want to know what that is all about. I'm going to ask Jordan about it coming up in just a few minutes on the Superstar Power Hour.

0: Now, you posted photos of yourself in the studio with Jimmy Butler, like basketball player Jimmy Butler, working on music. Talk about this.
1: God, dude, what an awesome guy.
0: Okay, you have to tell me about this, because like I keep hearing that Jimmy Butler's working on a country album, he's writing country songs.
1: He is.
0: But then I don't know anything else about it.
1: I've heard a lot of them, and they're awesome.
0: Really?
1: Like, so we were playing a show in San Diego, and I, you know, got to know Jimmy probably a year or two ago.
0: Mm-hmm.
1: And we'd always talked about it. He's like, man, if I'm in Nashville, you know, I want to write. And he'd come to Nashville and I'd be on the road. And then finally we had this show in San Diego. And he's like, hey, man, come to the house. Me, him, Breland, and my producer. And, dude, he's a crazy talented guy. He loves country music. And, you know, I was like, dude, I've got to hear some of this stuff y'all been working on. And the songs are great. And, yeah, it's just really cool to see a guy that I've been a fan of for a long time be so on fire about country music. And I hope I'm a part of it. I know he's written a lot of songs.
0: Yeah.
1: But it's going to be really cool when it comes out. There's some awesome music there. And, too, just an awesome dude.
0: I got to get Feelers out. We got to get Jimmy Butler in here for an interview. Yeah, I'm excited to hear some of
1: this. He would do it. He is a great human being.
0: Well, I'm excited to hear that it's a real thing and you've heard it and the music is good. We're reaching out to Jimmy Butler. Jordan Davis is here hanging out on the Superstar Power Hour. Here he is now with Thomas Rhett. This is Ain't a Bad Life.

0: miss out.
1: Hey, it's Ellen Taylor. I'll see you tomorrow from noon to 1 at Chick-fil-A at the Everett Mall with Night 1 Secret Show tickets. Again, that's tomorrow from noon to 1. Come have lunch with me at Chick-fil-A at the Everett Mall. I'll see you there.
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Ella Langley and Morgan Wallen called I Can't Love You Anymore. What a song. Gets me in the feels. Been through it before, you know what I'm saying? 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Otherwise, settle in. 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

Hopefully you had a chance to get out and see Ron at Chick-fil-A today in Tacoma. He was there from 1 until 2. But if you didn't, don't freak out. Tomorrow, Ellen's going to be at Chick-fil-A at Everett Mall from noon until 1 with your secret show tickets. Man,

Yeah, it's been head in a bottle for my heart in a case. 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Play a sad song on a tiny violin for the man at the bar confessing his sins.

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I would die. I want to hear your thoughts next.

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1: I think it's totally fine.
2: Like, it's a stranger. You're sitting in the front of their car.
1: Yeah, but they all have background checks, and they're all nice people, so I think you should trust them.
0: What do you mean they're all nice people? They're strangers.
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1: Completely weird.
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1: Actually, I'm a Lyft driver, so I would rather them sit in the front. 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

If you missed your chance at the Secret Show tickets, we got them again tomorrow. We're going to be at Chick-fil-A at Everett Mall, noon to 1. Ellen will be out there with your Secret Show tickets. Look, it could be Megan Maroney, Cody Johnson, freaking Garth Brooks. We don't know until he, she, or they walk out on stage. Get your tickets tomorrow, noon to 1. Ellen's going to be at Chick-fil-A at Everett Mall.

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0: 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That one's called Better That Way. The Coop Show needs to know. 61% of parents say it's the single most stressful part of their day. Kathy, go ahead.
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0: Secret Show tickets. Again, that's tomorrow from noon to 1. Come have lunch with me at Chick-fil-A at the Everett Mall. I'll see you there.
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Is it? I'm Susie Welch. I host a podcast called Becoming You. 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